0: My name is Charlene Van Buchenhout. I'm the artistic producer of Echo Theatre and the co-producer of Keenan Indigenous Theatre Festival. 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
3: Tonight, partly cloudy with a low of 14. Tomorrow, a mix of sun and cloud, a few showers beginning in the morning, and there is a risk of a thunderstorm in the afternoon with a high of 21.

0: And on Saturday, cloudy with 40% chance of showers and a high of 24. A look at your current temperatures and 7-day forecast is available at classic107.com or the Classic 107 app.
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2: Reframed is now on view at the Wei Kamayuk, offering a powerful new look at how Indigenous people have been represented across time within the gallery's permanent collection. This landmark exhibition explores shifting depictions of Indigenous identity, from 19th century portraits and landscape paintings to 20th century ethnographic photography and the circulation of Indigenous imagery in popular culture and mass media. Alongside these historical works, Reframed highlights significant contemporary pieces by Indigenous artists across North America who challenge, reclaim, and recontextualize these narratives. Building on the Wei Kamayuk Artist Renaming Initiative, the exhibition invites viewers to reconsider their orientation to the artworks, the histories they reflect, and the peoples they represent. Curated by Marie Ann Redhead, Reframed brings together works by artists including Kent Mockman, Jeffrey Thomas, Dana Claxton, Rosalie Favell, Michelle Sound, and many more. Reframed is now on at the Wei Kamayuk.
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5: Tonight, partly cloudy with a low of 14. Tomorrow, a mix of sun and cloud, a few showers beginning in the morning, and there is a risk of a thunderstorm in the afternoon with a high of 21. And on Saturday, cloudy with 40% chance of showers and a high of 24. A look at your current temperatures and 7-day forecast is available at classic107.com or the Classic 107 app.
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2: Tonight, partly cloudy with a low of 14. Tomorrow, a mix of sun and cloud, a few showers beginning in the morning, and there is a risk of a thunderstorm in the afternoon with a high of 21. And on Saturday, cloudy with 40% chance of showers and a high of 24. A look at your current temperatures and 7-day forecast is available at classic107.com or the Classic 107 app.
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2: Tonight, partly cloudy with a low of 14. Tomorrow, a mix of sun and cloud, a few showers beginning in the morning, and there is a risk of a thunderstorm in the afternoon with a high of 21. And on Saturday, cloudy with 40% chance of showers and a high of 24. A look at your current temperatures and 7-day forecast is available at classic107.com or the Classic 107 app.
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3: Tonight, partly cloudy with a low of 14. Tomorrow, a mix of sun and cloud, a few showers beginning in the morning, and there is a risk of a thunderstorm in the afternoon with a high of 21. And on Saturday, cloudy with 40% chance of showers and a high of 24. A look at your current temperatures and 7-day forecast is available at classic107.com or the Classic 107 app.
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1: With your local and classical music news, I'm Sylvia St. Cyr. Manitoba's Parkland region is dealing with a second round of severe flooding after heavy rainfall triggered overland water and new evacuations. Tracy Burrick, board chair and church member with Community Bible Fellowship Christian School, says many residents were just beginning to recover from the first flood before being hit again. Canadians receiving federal income supports can expect several benefit payments throughout July, including the first payment of the new Canada Groceries and Essentials benefit on July 3rd. The tax-free benefit replaces the GST-HST credit and increases payments by 25%

0: for the next 5 years. According to the federal government, the program is aimed at helping lower and modest income Canadians offset rising grocery and household costs. Other July payments include the Canada Disability Benefit, Canada Child Benefit, CPP, OAS, and Veterans Benefit. Winnipeg Fire Paramedic Service says its system is under increasing strain as call volumes continue to rise. According to its 2025 annual report, the service responded to more than 160 incidents per 1,000 residents last year, including record number of medical calls. Fire Chief Christian Smith says, despite the pressure, crews continue to deliver strong service. The report also notes there were 64 hours in 2025 when no ambulances were available for emergencies. A pair of Manitoba-trained singers are showcasing prairie talent at one of Canada's leading art institutions. University of Manitoba graduates Kelsey Ron and Ashley Schneberger are taking part in Banff Centre workshop of a cutting-edge opera that combines music, technology, and storytelling. The production, RUR, A Torrent of Light, explores a future where robots become sentient. Both artists say their experience in Winnipeg helped develop the openness, versatility, and creative foundation they continue to draw on in their professional careers. For all these stories and more, find it on your Classic 107 app or open up classic107.com website.
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0: There are a few things to consider in traffic this morning. Chancellor Matheson Road, eastbound and westbound from Pembina Highway to University Crescent, will be fully closed today, tomorrow, and Sunday, and this is due to a concert series at the stadium. Coburn Street, northbound and southbound, will be completely closed, and that is for a special event all day today. Also, Graham Avenue eastbound and westbound from Carleton to Hargrave will be completely closed, and that is for a special event from today, tomorrow, and Sunday. Otherwise, I'm not seeing anything slowing you down. If you see a crash or stall and are safe to do so, give us a call or a text here at the station.
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0: Taking a look at your Classic 107 weather, I'm Sylvia St. Cyr. It's going to be a mainly cloudy day today with a 40% chance of showers and a risk of thunderstorm this afternoon. A high of 23 degrees, feeling more like 28 with the humidity. Overnight, dropping down to a low of 15. Tomorrow, a mix of sun and cloud, a 30% chance of showers in the afternoon with a risk of thunderstorm. A high of 26 degrees, feeling more like 32. On Sunday, sunny and a high of 29. For all those weather details anytime, check the Classic 107 website at classic107.com or the Classic 107 app.
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2: And a good Friday morning to you. It is July the 3rd of 2026, and you're listening to Morning Light, of course, on Classic 107, presented by Body Measure. My name is Nolan Kaler, broadcasting from the Banff Centre for Arts and Creativity. We've got a busy Friday ahead of us here on the show. We'll be speaking with some of the creators behind one of the operas being workshopped here, which explores a lot of very timely issues, including the climate crisis and the ongoing war in Iran, alongside of Persian mythology and Farsi poetry. We'll hear about the Silver Cypress coming up in just a little bit. Plus, it is the first Friday of the month, so Chris Hall and Kathleen Friesen from McNally Robinson Booksellers will be telling us more about what to read in the month of July. And since it's also Friday, we're going to be taking you down to Langside Grocery in West Broadway to learn more about Jesus Christ Superstar from Rainbow Stages Artistic Director Carson Natras on Bar Talk. We'll get to all that in just a little while, along with your featured work and poem of the morning, but Mauro Giuliani begins our time together today, this from his dual concertante, performed by the Similia Ensemble.

Similia, sharing music from Mauro Giuliani's Duo Concertante here on Morning Light on Classic 107, presented by Body Measure. My name is Nolan Kaler. It's been a bit of an odd week, hasn't it, with Canada Day falling right in the middle of it all, and we've still got a weekend to go. We'll be welcoming the weekend next with some celebratory bells, I think, courtesy of Niccolo Paganini. This music from his Violin Concerto No. 2 in B minor, otherwise known as La Campanella, or The Bells, performed by Shmuel Ashkenazi and the Vienna Symphony Orchestra.

Music from the Second Violin Concerto of Niccolo Paganini, otherwise known as The Bells or La Campanella. Shmuel Ashkenazi, our violin soloist, joining the Vienna Symphony Orchestra here on Morning Light on Classic 107, presented by Body Measure. Some real Italian virtuosity ringing out with that piece by Paganini and its predecessor that started our time together today by Mauro Giuliani. We're going to round out our Italian virtuosic survey here with somebody who wrote so many florid passages for the voice, that being Gioachino Rossini. This, however, an instrumental composition from his Sonata No. 3 in C major. This is Joel Corrington, Julian Schwartz, and Mark Feuer and Yolanda Bruno performing the Allegro to Rossini's Sonata No. 3 in C major.

0: Mark Feuer and Yolanda Bruno are violin soloists, joined by Julian Schwartz and Joel Corrington on the cello and bass, respectively, for that music from Gioachino Rossini's Sonata No. 3 in C major, here on Morning Light on Classic 107, presented by Body Measure. More Italian music coming up after a look at your weather and traffic updates, but we're going to rewind the clock back about a century and a half.
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2: There are a few things to consider in traffic this morning. Chancellor Matheson Road, eastbound and westbound from Pembina Highway to University Crescent, will be fully closed today, tomorrow, and Sunday, and this is due to a concert series at the stadium. Coburn Street, northbound and southbound, will be completely closed, and that is for a special event all day today. Also, Graham Avenue eastbound and westbound from Carlton to Hargrave will be completely closed, and that is for a special event from today, tomorrow, and Sunday. Otherwise, I'm not seeing anything slowing you down. If you see a crash or stall and are safe to do so, give us a call or a text here at the station.
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2: Taking a look at your Classic 107 weather, I'm Sylvia St. Cyr. It's going to be a mainly cloudy day today with a 40% chance of showers and a risk of thunderstorm this afternoon. A high of 23 degrees, feeling more like 28 with the humidity. Overnight, dropping down to a low of 15. Tomorrow, a mix of sun and cloud, a 30% chance of showers in the afternoon with a risk of thunderstorm. A high of 26 degrees, feeling more like 32. On Sunday, sunny and a high of 29. For all those weather details anytime, check the Classic 107 website at classic107.com or the Classic 107 app.
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Music by Giovanni Paolo Cima. That was a capriccio for four players performed by the ensemble Sonnerie as we continue along on Morning Light on Classic 107 presented by Body Measure. My name is Nolan Kaler. 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It's there that you can find our ongoing coverage from the Banff Center for Arts and Creativity, where I am speaking to you from today. You just click on the nice big button on the homepage and you'll be finding all of our coverage, including our most recent story with two Manitoba-trained artists who are adding their Manitoba experience to workshops here at Banff, that being mezzo-soprano Ashley Schneberger and soprano Kelsey Ron. You can also find our coverage from last month when we were embedded with the Tafelmusik Baroque Ensemble. We broke down a ton of very unique instruments from the 17th and 18th centuries and heard more about how one of our very favorite ensembles here on Classic 107 is keeping the repertoire vibrant. Let's hear from Tafelmusik now, shall we? This is Jean Lamond leading with Enner Bylsma, our cello soloist, to perform the cello concerto in A minor by Antonio Vivaldi.

Music from Antonio Vivaldi's Cello Concerto in A Minor, Enner Biosma, our soloist joining Tafa Musik here on Morning Light on Classic 107, presented by Body Measure. My name is Nolan Kaler. Hopefully, weather is going to be clearing up in the next couple of days, as you heard a short time ago in our weather forecast, which means it is the perfect chance to go and visit some of Manitoba's great outdoor attractions. For instance, you can head over to the Living Prairie Museum to learn more about their latest venture using sheep to manage urban prairie grasslands. You can find the interview that our own Leanna Peters did with city naturalist Rodney Penner over at classic107.com and on the Classic 107 app. While you're looking at that and planning out your weekend, we'll hear this music from the Overture No. 2 in F by Veracini, performed by the Musica Antiqua Köln under the baton of Reinhard Goebel.

0: Music from Francesco Maria Veracini's Overture No. 2 in F with Reinhard Goebel, leading the Musica Antiqua Köln here on Morning Light on Classic 107, presented by Body Measure. My name is Nolan Kaler. I've got a couple of pieces, well, maybe just time for one piece, about the birds coming up in just a moment.
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rooted in Persian mythology and Farsi poetry. We'll speak with the creators of the Silver Cypress coming up in just a little while. Plus, we'll be hearing about what to read in July from McNally Robinson's Chris Hall and Kathleen Friesen. They've got selections for the entire family, so you'll want to tune in after 8:30 this morning. Plus, it is Friday, so we're heading down to Langside Grocery in West Broadway for another excerpt from Bar Talk with Carson Natras, the artistic director of Rainbow Stage. A little bit of music by Tarquinio Merula carries us to your 7 o'clock news, weather, and traffic updates. I said I was going to play music about birds. I'm a man of my word. So, this is the second canzone from Merula's first book of canzones for 4 parts. This piece, called La Lucignuola, or The Nightingale, is performed for us by the Sirena Recorder Quartet.

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1: With your local and classical music news, I'm Sylvia St. Cyr. Manitoba's Parkland region is dealing with a second round of severe flooding after heavy rainfall triggered overland water and new evacuations. Tracy Burick, board chair and church member with Community Bible Fellowship Christian School, says many residents were just beginning to recover from the first flood before being hit again. Canadians receiving federal income supports can expect several benefit payments throughout July, including the first payment of the new Canada Groceries and Essentials benefit on July 3rd. The tax-free benefit replaces the GST-HST credit and increases payments by 25% for the next 5 years. According to the federal government, the program is aimed at helping lower and modest income Canadians offset rising grocery and household costs. Other July payments include the Canada Disability Benefit, Canada Child Benefit, CPP, OAS, and Veterans Benefit. Winnipeg Fire Paramedic Service says its system is under increasing strain as call volumes continue to rise. According to its 2025 annual report, the service responded to more than 160 incidents per 1,000 residents last year, including record number of medical calls. Fire Chief Christian Smith says, despite the pressure, crews continue to deliver strong service. The report also notes there were 64 hours in 2025 when no ambulances were available for emergencies. A pair of Manitoba-trained singers are showcasing prairie talent at one of Canada's leading art institutions. University of Manitoba graduates Kelsey Ron and Ashley Schneberger are taking part in Banff Centre workshop of a cutting-edge opera that combines music, technology, and storytelling. The production, RUR, A Torrent of Light, explores a future where robots become sentient. Both artists say their experience in Winnipeg helped develop the openness, versatility, and creative foundation they continue to draw on in their professional careers. For all these stories and more, find it on your Classic 107 app or open up classic107.com website.
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1: There are a few things to consider in traffic this morning. Chancellor Matheson Road, eastbound and westbound from Pembina Highway to University Crescent, will be fully closed today, tomorrow, and Sunday, and this is due to a concert series at the stadium. Coburn Street, northbound and southbound, will be completely closed, and that is for a special event all day today. Also, Graham Avenue eastbound and westbound from Carleton to Hargrave will be completely closed, and that is for a special event from today, tomorrow, and Sunday. Otherwise, I'm not seeing anything slowing you down. If you see a crash or stall and are safe to do so, give us a call or a text here at the station.
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1: Taking a look at your Classic 107 weather, I'm Sylvia St. Cyr. It's going to be a mainly cloudy day today with a 40% chance of showers and a risk of thunderstorm this afternoon. A high of 23 degrees, feeling more like 28 with the humidity. Overnight, dropping down to a low of 15. Tomorrow, a mix of sun and cloud, a 30% chance of showers in the afternoon with a risk of thunderstorm.

0: 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On Sunday, sunny and a high of 29. For all those weather details anytime, check the Classic 107 website at classic107.com or the Classic 107 app.
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2: 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My name is Nolan Kaler, delighted that you could join us for your Friday morning soundtrack, the best music curated just for you, 100% AI-free. Coming up in this hour of the show, we have our poem of the morning written right here at the Banff Center, and we'll also be hearing about one of the projects that is being shaped here called The Silver Cypress. We'll hear from its creators about its roots in Farsi poetry and Persian mythology, and how it speaks to our current world conditions in more ways than one, coming up in just a moment. Plus, we'll be hearing about what to read from Chris Hall and Kathleen Friesen of McNally Robinson Booksellers for the month of July, and we will also be taking you to Langside Grocery for another excerpt of Bar Talk with Carson Natras from Rainbow Stage. This music by Robert Schumann will get our 7 o'clock hour going. 5 pieces in the popular style. We're going to hear a couple of those pieces performed by Denise Jokic on the cello and David Jaber on the piano.

0: pieces that really dovetail well with our next conversation. I think they're quite grounded, rooted, certainly, and always life-giving in their own way as they flow through our airwaves here on Morning Light on Classic 107, presented by Body Measure, streaming anywhere on the Classic 107 app or classic107.com, or, of course, on the FM dial 107.1. My name is Nolan Kaler, broadcasting from the Banff Center for Arts and Creativity, where one of the pieces being workshopped is an incredible confluence of Farsi poetry, Persian mythology, and an incredible story that speaks to the power of tears, to be sure, but also the power of empathy. It's called The Silver Cypress, and I had a chance yesterday to speak with its creators, composer Nilu Nurbakhsh, librettist Stephanie Fleischman, and dramaturge Annie Wong. I started by asking Nilu where the story of The Silver Cypress came from.
1: Yes, I think that the very, very beginning of the story starts with Anahita and the god of water that is very much rooted in Iranian mythology. And the image of Silver Cypress that is a metaphor for life and rejuvenation. And so we wanted to explore a world where people have lost water, but also have lost the water within, which is their tears. So they've also lost tears. And connecting tears with the magic of empathy and also storytelling as a way to understand.

0: each other better and to be able to live with each other. And so if we have lost our tears and lost our stories, it's our community in a way is lost.
1: So much to unpack within all that, Stephanie. I'm wondering, as all these different inspirations and ideas come together, your role as the librettist for Silver Cypress can, I would imagine, become quite a tall challenge to bring everything together. As you are contemplating all of these themes, what's the balance that you find between finding ways to communicate Persian mythology, Farsi poetry, all these incredible ideas into a language that is then heard and understood by the audience in this modern context?
2: That's a huge question. I mean, together we brainstormed deeply and ultimately structured a story that's very epic. It's a story of a journey in search of identity and and our protagonist's identity, but also the identity of a culture or a community. And it's very iterative. I'm on draft 14.5 right now. So and then there's also the amazing process of bringing in the Farsi and a translator and working with Masa Vahdat, the traditional Iranian singer, and how these languages can kind of intertwine. And it's always a process of finding a for any world of any story, finding the language for it, and that varies with every piece.
1: I loved what you said before about this being something that relies on epic, and that is obviously something that I think about, having very close ties to storytelling in a Persian context going back so many centuries. Annie, to you then, I would want to know, how do you take something that is epic by nature, and similar to Stephanie, distilling it down to something that can be shared on the stage by a relatively small ensemble, it seems, compared to what you might think of when you think of the word epic?
3: Yeah, that's such an amazing question, and I think really speaks to the process of new opera development, because what we're trying to do, right, is to bring a story that spans not just an enormous, like, kind of geographical scale in terms of the world of this opera, but also in terms of time and in terms of thinking about the past, the present, and the future in kind of this desert, this barren world that Nilou and Stephanie have created, and then how that ties into our reality, the world that we live in today. And I think ultimately the thing that is epic about the scale of this piece is the journey that the characters go on and the interactions that they have with these kind of mythic places and mythic figures. But ultimately it's also about a girl, it's about a protagonist, or, you know, if we also include her best friend, it's, you know, two protagonists that are also in search of their own personal identity and the truth of what their connection to the land and to the culture is. And I feel that is, that's an experience that we all go through in life. And so I guess one could say that the thing that makes it epic is that it's also an individual journey, that even though, you know, we're not all going across a desert, we are all going on journeys to try to find our place in the world. And so for me, I think the scale of this piece is not just what's happening externally, but it's also what's happening within each individual person.
1: That was part of my conversation with composer Nilou Nurbakhsh, librettist Stephanie Fleischman, and dramaturge Annie Wang from here at the Banff Center for Arts and Creativity, working on a really moving and very poignant piece of music called The Silver Cypress. You can learn more about it over at classic107.com and the Classic 107 app. We'll share a little bit more of that conversation coming up in our next half hour after our poem of the morning, which talks more about that interconnectedness and power that binds us all in just a moment, and your weather and traffic update coming up as well. But first, this music by Iman Habibi. which speaks to the power

0: Elation Paul's Winnipeg Zone here on Morning Light on Classic 107, presented by Body Measure. We'll get another rendition of classical music that intersects with Eastern musical traditions, if we want to call them that, coming up after our Poem of the Morning, written right here at the Banff Center for Arts and Creativity. But ahead of all that, we'll update you on what's going on in traffic and a look at your weather forecast. Stay tuned.
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2: There are a few things to consider in traffic this morning. Chancellor Matheson Road, eastbound and westbound from Pembina Highway to University Crescent, will be fully closed today, tomorrow, and Sunday, and this is due to a concert series at the stadium. Coburn Street, northbound and southbound, will be completely closed, and that is for a special event all day today. Also, Graham Avenue eastbound and westbound from Carleton to Hargrave will be completely closed, and that is for a special event from today, tomorrow, and Sunday. Otherwise, I'm not seeing anything slowing you down. If you see a crash or stall and are safe to do so, give us a call or a text here at the station.
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3: 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Alongside these historical works, Reframed highlights significant contemporary pieces by Indigenous artists across North America who challenge, reclaim, and recontextualize these narratives. 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
2: Taking a look at your Classic 107 weather, I'm Sylvia St. Cyr. It's going to be a mainly cloudy day today with a 40% chance of showers and a risk of thunderstorm this afternoon. A high of 23 degrees, feeling more like 28 with the humidity. Overnight, dropping down to a low of 15. Tomorrow, a mix of sun and cloud, a 30% chance of showers in the afternoon with a risk of thunderstorm. A high of 26 degrees, feeling more like 32. On Sunday, sunny and a high of 29. For all those weather details anytime, check the Classic 107 website at classic107.com or the Classic 107 app.
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0: Thanks so much for joining us here on this Friday morning. It's delightful to have you with us no matter where you might be tuning in from. We're always delighted to hear from you as well. Send us a text on our talk and text line, 204-336.

1071. Time now for our poem of the morning, which ties in really well to our conversation about the Silver Cypress, one of the projects being shared here at the Banff Center for Arts and Creativity. It is perhaps a little bit late to be sharing a poem about stars, but I think that when we start getting into this poem, you'll realize the connections that are being forged between Manitoba, the Rocky Mountains, and indeed everywhere that one can see stars. This is a poem called Stars Adrift by the Ottawa poet K.L. McKay. Stars adrift on the Pembina River. Across the puckered pools of not-yet rapids, our bodies cast from shoal to shoal. Gorgeous starfish on your back, you splay arms and legs. You're a bright prairie asteroidea. I'll be Goldeye, skin aglisten, furl around you, afloat on the soft brown ribbon of water. Our limbs form one bioluminescent body. With you, without you, we come undone.

0: After a poem that had so much to do with water by K.L. McKay, felt only fitting to share music about trees to go along with our conversation about the silver cypress and its relationship to tears here on Morning Light on Classic 107, presented by Body Measure. That was music by Honoré d'Ambruy, called Le Doux Silence de nos Bois, The Gentle Silence of Our Trees, Sylvain Bergeron on the arch lute, accompanying tenor Haytham Haydar. Both Haytham's album Zaytoun and Election Pauls' record Sustenance, which we heard from a short time ago, were our albums of the month in 2025, or two of them at any rate. And we'll get into a new album of the month next week with the acclaimed soprano and conductor Barbara Hannigan. Hope you're able to join us for that. My name is Nolan Kaler, talking to you from the Banff Center for Arts and Creativity. And as I mentioned, we're speaking with the creators of the Silver Cypress, one of the projects being worked on that will then have lasting impacts all over the world for its conversations about climate change and the ongoing situation in Iran. I was speaking with composer Nilu Nurbakhsh, librettist Stephanie Fleischman, and dramaturge Annie Wang. I was wondering about a balance that was struck between telling a compelling story filled with symbolism that also speaks to what's happening outside the theater. Given everything that The Silver Cypress talks about, I asked Annie, how much is the outside world a consideration for the creative team?
1: I think something that's really important about this piece that is a reflection of our world is all of these huge environmental crises that occurred in this opera, like everybody contributed to them, and the immigrants and refugees that we that are centered in this experience are people who have suffered because of that, you know. And similarly, I think in the world that we live in today, a lot of the political crises, environmental crises, socio-political, economic crises are not just due to the events of one person, right? But it's sort of like, what is our role in the world that we've made today that is contributing to things that are happening now? And what can we do? What agency do we have to try and solve and to resolve these things for people? So I think that for me is like that's what working on this opera has really made me reflect on a lot, is what is my role in helping restore balance to the world.
0: To build on what you were saying, Annie, and maybe I'll throw this question to Stephanie here, the

0: role of the silver cypress has also sort of changed in the world in the last number of months, with, of course, the absolutely devastating events taking place in Iran right now, where so much of this story is rooted. How has that maybe also changed the way that you have approached this story? Is there a different sort of an urgency? Is there something else that maybe you were considering with this story, given all these events that maybe haven't necessarily been a part of the creation process until this moment?
1: Well, I think Nilu should really answer this question, but the urgency has been with us for the full time we've been developing the work, because last summer we were to come here and there was a 12-day altercation and we didn't come because of that. So I'm going to pass the...
0: No, of course. Of course.
2: No, I'm going to connect this to the previous question that you asked. I think with every piece that I compose, I don't think about what message do I want to send to the world, but I do think about what is this piece about. And for me, at the core of the Silver Cypress, the piece is actually about freedom of expression, because, you know, to talk about Iran and where I've come from, the authority and the military complex have completely stifled the freedom of expression of my people. And it's similarly here, that is exactly what has happened. And there was this massacre that has happened at this ritual at the Silver Cypress. And what has been taken away from this community is the power to share their stories, and that is to share their perspective on things and to be able to converse and live together despite their differences. And that's what's been taken away, and so the lack of water is in a way a symptom of not being able to converse and share perspectives with each other. That's really, for me, the core of this piece.
0: Within that connection that you were talking about before, you also use the word empathy, which I think is also seems to be a huge part of the Silver Cypress, and with the connections that people are striving for, dying for, literally it seems in a lot of cases, is this desire to hear stories and empathize with one another. When it comes to the music, how do the musical qualities of this show help to explore and make that empathy known in a way that audiences might not hear in other places, in other music? What is your unique musical empathetic language, I guess, is the way that I'm looking to ask that question.
2: Well, I was just thinking, this is such a multifaceted story, a big story. This is my biggest piece, and I'm still terrified of it.
0: It's big.
2: And so I hope that I am able to find the right language to embody and embrace all of these elements in it. I'm really grateful that we're able to work with Mahsa Vahdat, who is our Iranian traditional singer. And I think, talking about empathy, even in our rehearsal practice, we need to actually change our way of practicing and shift to accommodate the way that Mahsa is able to participate, because it's a very different tradition, and so everyone also needs to change their ways a little bit as well, and that's already happening even in our rehearsal process.
0: It's incredibly exciting to see all of this come to life. Maybe Stephanie, by way of a last question here, what do you think that you and the rest of the team will take away from working on this project here at Banff? What do you hope it says to people who are feeling the weight of everything that this project directly, but also indirectly, as Nilu was saying, addresses, be it the climate crisis or the ongoing situation in Iran or anything else?
1: Yeah, I mean, there are two things. One is just literally the time and space to come together and hear the music and start to talk about the language of the piece, that now that it has music, and what that language is when you bring in someone like Mahsa, and also really exciting electronics, just a taste of it now. And so just having the space to come together is, I guess, a microcosm for what we hope this piece will communicate

0: in the future.
1: Yeah, it's not lost as you're speaking that we are gathering amongst all these trees, and that maybe this is something of a gathering place that has a bit of a sort of Canadiana mirror to everything.
0: But I have noticed that many of the trees are not healthy, even here.
1: Yeah.
0: So it's really on my, or like the smoke filled days that we had at the beginning of the week. So it's not the perfect pristine escape. And I think that's a real lesson that there is no escape. Even though it's like breathtaking and inspiring, underneath the surface, other things are going on.
1: Well, regardless of the atmosphere that this is being created in, it's such a joy to be able to get to hear from all of you about how this project is being created. Thank you so much to all of you, Stephanie, Nilou, and Annie, for taking the time to tell us about the Silver Cypress.
2: Thank you so much.
3: That was my conversation yesterday with composer Nilou Nurbakhsh, librettist Stephanie Fleischman, and dramaturge Annie Wang about The Silver Cypress. 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I'll turn it over to James Ennis and the Orchestre Symphonique de Québec in just a moment.
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An introduction and Rondo Capriccioso by Camille Saint-Saëns, performed by James Ennis and the Orchestre Symphonique de Québec here on Morning Light on Classic 107, presented by Body Measure, picking up our energy a little bit as we go into the second half of our time together on this Friday, July the 3rd of 2026. Still to come, we're taking you down to Langside Grocery in West Broadway to hear another excerpt from my conversation with Carson Natris as part of our latest episode of Bar Talk. Plus, Chris Hall and Kathleen Friesen will tell us what to read in the month of July, some titles for kids and adults alike that you're not going to want to miss after 8:30. Music from the Only String Quartet by Maurice Ravel carries us to your 8 o'clock news, weather, and traffic update. This performance shared with us by the Emerson Quartet.

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1: With your local and classical music news, I'm Sylvia St. Cyr. Manitoba's Parkland region is dealing with a second round of severe flooding after heavy rainfall triggered overland water and new evacuations. Tracy Burick, board chair and church member with Community Bible Fellowship Christian School, says many residents were just beginning to recover from the first flood before being hit again. Canadians receiving federal income supports can expect several benefit payments throughout July, including the first payment of the new Canada Groceries and Essentials benefit on July 3rd. The tax-free benefit replaces the GST-HST credit and increases payments by 25% for the next 5 years. According to the federal government, the program is aimed at helping lower and modest income Canadians offset rising grocery and household costs. Other July payments include the Canada Disability Benefit, Canada Child Benefit, CPP, OAS, and Veterans Benefit. Winnipeg Fire Paramedic Service says its system is under increasing strain as call volumes continue to rise. According to its 2025 annual report, the service responded to more than 160 incidents per 1,000 residents last year, including record number of medical calls. Fire Chief Christian Smith says, despite the pressure, crews continue to deliver strong service. The report also notes there were 64 hours in 2025 when no ambulances were available for emergencies. A pair of Manitoba-trained singers are showcasing prairie talent at one of Canada's leading art institutions. University of Manitoba graduates Kelsey Ron and Ashley Schneberger are taking part in Banff Centre workshop of a cutting-edge opera that combines music, technology, and storytelling. The production, RUR, A Torrent of Light, explores a future where robots become sentient. Both artists say their experience in Winnipeg helped develop the openness, versatility, and creative foundation they continue to draw on in their professional careers. For all these stories and more, find it on your Classic 107 app or open up classic107.com website.
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1: There are a few things to consider in traffic this morning. Chancellor Matheson Road, eastbound and westbound from Pembina Highway to University Crescent, will be fully closed today, tomorrow, and Sunday, and this is due to a concert series at the stadium. Coburn Street, northbound and southbound, will be completely closed, and that is for a special event all day today. Also, Graham Avenue eastbound and westbound from Carleton to Hargrave will be completely closed, and that is for a special event from today, tomorrow, and Sunday. Otherwise, I'm not seeing anything slowing you down. If you see a crash or stall and are safe to do so, give us a call or a text here at the station.
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1: Taking a look at your Classic 107 weather, I'm Sylvia St. Cyr. It's going to be a mainly cloudy day today with a 40% chance of

0: Showers and a risk of thunderstorm this afternoon. A high of 23 degrees, feeling more like 28 with the humidity. Overnight, dropping down to a low of 15. Tomorrow, a mix of sun and cloud, a 30% chance of showers in the afternoon with a risk of thunderstorm. A high of 26 degrees, feeling more like 32. On Sunday, sunny and a high of 29. For all those weather details anytime, check the Classic 107 website at classic107.com or the Classic 107 app.
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Music by Cesaria Evora called Petit Pie here on Morning Light on Classic 107, presented by Body Measure. My name is Nolan Kaler. Great to have you with us on this Friday morning. Still so much to come in the course of the next few days as we continue to broadcast from the Banff Center for Arts and Creativity. We'll be taking you down to West Broadway in just a little bit to hear another excerpt from our latest episode of Bar Talk with Carson Natras of Rainbow Stage. Plus, Chris Hall and Kathleen Friesen are going to be sharing what to read in the month of July. We'll hear from some more Latin American composers here, like the Argentine Astor Piazzolla, the Griffin Trio sharing his Resurrección del Ángel, as we resurrect ourselves for another day here in the city of Winnipeg, or wherever you might be tuned in on the Classic 107 app or classic107.com.

The Resurrección del Ángel by Astor Piazzolla, performed in perfect balance by the Griffin Trio here on Morning Light on Classic 107, presented by Body Measure. My name is Nolan Kaler, and a couple of weeks ago when we journeyed down to Langside Grocery in West Broadway for our latest episode of Bar Talk with Carson Natris of Rainbow Stage, we got to talking a bit about balance, and it was partly inspired by the drink that was made for us by Langside.

0: Lakeside Grocery's oh-so-capable bar team. You'll hear him describe it in just a moment.
1: Okay, so this is our take on a Lost Word. A Lost Word originally is a perfect ratio drink, which means it's all the same amount of each ingredient. Originally, a Lost Word is gin, green chartreuse, and lime juice, and maraschino cherry. We have it with whiskey, green chartreuse, lemon juice, and Saint Germain, which is elderflower.
2: Yeah. Okay.
1: So it's a little bit sweeter, but a little bit more interesting to drink, in my opinion, flavor profile wise. We've garnished it with a lemon zest as well, just so you have that aromatic sense as you're drinking it. And it's really delicious.
2: What about?
1: I recommend.
2: Amazing. Thank you so much, my friend.
3: Cheers.
2: And cheers to you. Look at that.
3: Wow.
2: They never let us down around here. They never have let us down. This is fantastic. So while we're sipping on these, as we're sipping on these perfectly balanced cocktails, what in your mind makes the perfectly balanced musical?
3: Well, that is a really good question.
2: We only ask the best ones here.
3: You know, I was anticipating the question heading towards a balanced season.
2: We'll get there.
3: That was, you know, where my brain was starting to percolate. But, you know, the genre of musical theater it's unique. It redefines itself every couple of generations. I think it can be defined by musicals that are book musicals, like an example might be Grease, or what would another sort of famous book musical? There's Sweeney Todd. Like every
2: sure.
3: And what I mean by a book musical is that you would see a play, they're in within a scene, and then they break into song. Or what we're doing with Andrew Lloyd Webber's Jesus Christ Superstar right now is a sung through musical. And so those are two very different kinds when you're thinking about balance. If I were speaking to last year's production of Rock of Ages or Frozen, for example, both of those were book musicals that I believe balance up tempos. They balance ensemble work. They balance up tempos with ballads, strong ends to act one and openings to act two. Like these, like it's a real structure puzzle. And then when it comes to a sung through musical, what I find really balanced is you have to balance the weight of the material, like the source material, to justify always singing.

That's from our latest episode of Bar Talk with Carson Natris of Rainbow Stage. We'll be sharing excerpts from that conversation throughout the month of July, especially as Rainbow Stage gets its summer programming off and running. We are going to be telling you more about Jesus Christ Superstar coming up on Monday's edition of Morning Light. Hope you're able to join us for that. In the meantime, we'll take you to a different type of cafe, this one in Buenos Aires, conjured up for us musically by Enrique Santos Discepulo. This performance by the El Quinteto Buenos Aires and the Royal Philharmonic Orchestra.

Die Cafetin de Buenos Aires. Music by Enrique Santos de Sepolo, performed by the Royal Philharmonic Orchestra and the El Quinteto Buenos Aires here on Morning Light on Classic 107, presented by Body Measure. My name is Nolan Kaler. Always great to connect our music with our conversations, but also to soundtrack the world around us. And of course, so many of us are keeping the people of Venezuela in our thoughts, in our prayers, as they continue to recover from the aftermath of two devastating earthquakes. We'll share a couple of waltzes for the Venezuelan community, both in the country and here in Manitoba as well, watching with what we can only assume is a quite helpless feeling. We'll hear a couple of Venezuelan waltzes performed for us on the guitar by Pepe Romero, this music by Antonio Lauro.

0: music to keep the Venezuelan people in our thoughts as we go into the weekend, as we remember the impact of the two devastating recent earthquakes. Here on Morning Light on Classic 107, presented by Body Measure, Pepe Romero sharing those waltzes by Antonio Lauro. We're going to do some more waltzing with a Spanish waltz by Josef Helmesberger coming up after a look at your weather and traffic.
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2: There are a few things to consider in traffic this morning. Chancellor Matheson Road, eastbound and westbound from Pembina Highway to University Crescent, will be fully closed today, tomorrow, and Sunday, and this is due to a concert series at the stadium. Coburn Street, northbound and southbound, will be completely closed, and that is for a special event all day today. Also, Graham Avenue eastbound and westbound from Carlton to Hargrave will be completely closed, and that is for a special event from today, tomorrow, and Sunday. Otherwise, I'm not seeing anything slowing you down. If you see a crash or stall and are safe to do so, give us a call or a text here at the station.
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2: Taking a look at your Classic 107 weather, I'm Sylvia St. Cyr. It's going to be a mainly cloudy day today with a 40% chance of showers and a risk of thunderstorm this afternoon. A high of 23 degrees, feeling more like 28 with the humidity. Overnight, dropping down to a low of 15. Tomorrow, a mix of sun and cloud, a 30% chance of showers in the afternoon with a risk of thunderstorm. A high of 26 degrees, feeling more like 32. On Sunday, sunny and a high of 29. 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

0: the Spanish Waltz, courtesy of Josef Helmersberger Jr. here on Morning Light on Classic 107, presented by Body Measure. My name is Nolan Kaler. Great to have you with us, whether you are on the road to start your summer like we are here on Morning Light, broadcasting from the BAM Center for Arts and Creativity, or whether you are getting your summer started at home. One thing to do while you're starting that summer, wherever you might be living, is to perhaps find a home in reading, which is exactly what our friends at McNally Robinson Booksellers are only too happy to help with. Chris Hall and Kathleen Friesen joined me last week in the studio to tell us about what to read in the month of July. And I started by asking Kathleen about some of the ways that McNally Robinson is getting kids excited about summer reading this year.
1: Yeah, well, the keyword that you already used is fun. We want to encourage kids to enjoy reading. We want to encourage kids to come in and pick out books for themselves. You know, let your kids browse, let your kids pick out what they are attracted by. Mm. And so we try and help by making all sorts of fun displays with the books that we love. But definitely, you know, this is the time to just enjoy reading.
0: Okay. Now, that's probably true of the adults as well that are coming in. And I imagine that those displays that you all have, Chris, also have quite a lot to do with that. What are some of the things that you're thinking about when you're trying to attract adults to a summer read in McNally Robinson's storefronts?
2: Well, that word fun resonates with me too. I have fun reading, even a serious book I'm learning, and I find it fun not to put too much pressure on myself to change my life or whatever, but just to experience things. So I would emphasize fun too. Maybe not in every moment of every book you might read, but overall.
0: Sure. So there's plenty of different kinds of fun in these titles that you have brought in. I'm going to start here with you, Kathleen, with a very beloved author for not just McNally Robinson, but for Manitoba readers, especially The House with Nobody in It by John Clausen.
1: Yes, we are huge fans of John Clausen. I've talked about him on the show before. Mm-hmm. A lot of the listeners will be familiar with him. He's basically a superstar in children's lit these days. And actually, since I've last talked about him, he won a very prestigious award, the Astrid Lindgren Memorial Award, which is basically the Nobel Prize for kids lit. So amazing. First Canadian to ever win that award, and very worthy
0: amazing
1: winner.
0: Yeah. Amazing. So what can you tell us about The House with Nobody in It and how that champion legacy of his, I suppose we can call it now, is kind of come through in this new offering?
1: Yeah, so this is a board book. So he is most well known probably for his picture books, but he's kind of moving into that very early reader sphere now. Mm. And so this is another board book. It's actually a shaped board book. So it is shaped like a house. And the book begins, "There's nobody in this house. There used to be somebody, but there's nobody now. Let's go look inside."
0: Huh.
1: So it's very interactive. There's kind of doors and windows on every page, and you can kind of peek through and you see everyday objects in the house. But of course, there's always a twist with John Clausen, and maybe there's somebody in the house after all.
0: Okay, well, lest we give away that surprise, sounds like this is a very sort of great way to get early readers involved into the habit of reading in the summer times. You've also brought us another story of a house that maybe wishes that there was nobody in it, in the case of Remember Me, Daphne by Celia Crampin.
1: Yes, this is a spooky read for summer. Ooh. One of the fun things we're doing in the store is we're going to celebrate Summerween. So
0: Summerween.
1: All of the creepy books actually come out in the summer ahead of Halloween.
0: Yes.
1: So we're going to lean into that spooky summer. And so this is definitely

0: spooky summer read. Remember Me, Daphne. It's written by Celia Crampine, and she's another Canadian author. This is a middle grade, so ages 8 to 12 or so. A few illustrations that the author herself has actually done, they just kind of add to the creepy atmosphere of the book. So this book is about growing up. It's about friendship and fitting in, and also a potentially haunted house.
1: Ooh.
0: Yes.
1: Okay. So there's plenty to look forward to with Halloween too. Now this, I'm already, my mind's a buzzing with all the ideas that get everybody talking. Do you find that, like, if there is something that young readers can attach themselves to that's novel, like Summerween, that they might be more likely to go, oh man, I can't wait to get my hands on a book about that sort of spooky season?
0: I think so. It's just another fun way of getting kids excited and engaged and thinking about all the fun areas that reading can take you.
1: Absolutely. So another house story for your first title here, Chris, seeing houses in a city evolving before the reader's eyes, if you like, and also filling it with furniture, I think. All these things contained in Cool Machine by Colson Whitehead.
2: Oh, sir, you pick the connections here. Yes, this is Mistress of the Persian Boarding House, and it's by Marina Namat. It's a novel by Namat, who was born in Iran, at the age of 16, she was arrested by the Ayatollah Khomeini's regime and imprisoned for 2 years.
1: Mm.
2: And she emigrated to Canada in 1991 and has lived here ever since. And once she arrived, she wrote two nonfiction memoirs about her experiences. And the first one, Prisoner of Tehran in particular, was immensely popular. And then After Tehran is the follow-up to that. So if the name's familiar, that would be the reason. Now she's turning to fiction. And this novel tells the story of Zina, a young woman who was born into the upper classes of Russia at the turn of the 20th century. The Bolshevik Revolution forces her to leave, her and her small family.
1: Hmm.
2: She arrives in Tehran and she needs to rebuild her life. And she starts that in a modest boarding house, meets women from Russia, other women from Iran, and together they build a support network, allowing them to get through the challenges of childbirth, of illness, political unrest that's happening around them.
1: Mm.
2: It's a novel about the bonds we create in our individual communities and the effect those relationships have on our life.
1: So both of the countries that you just named, this sort of bond between Russia and Iran, both countries in the news for less than lovely reasons, shall we say. How much, when you're thinking about titles to promote Epic Nellie Robinson, are you thinking, here's maybe a different way for people who are both readers and who are consumers of news? This is a different way for you to see through the headlines and maybe into a community that is brought to life in a different way.
2: Yeah, absolutely. We try not to get too manipulative about that.
1: No, for sure.
2: I mean, this just seems like a novel that she's been working on. And as I say, it was popular 20 years ago when her first ones came out. So, but at the same time, you're absolutely right that it does seem like good timing in terms of our attention and our interest level itself. So I think that when you talk about Iran in this example, that being able to visit some time ago and getting a sense of a place as it used to be allows you to kind of think about it differently because it's still that place and it's still the grandchildren of those people. And we recognize that in our own situations.
1: Absolutely.
2: But maybe less easily in others.
1: Certainly. So from Russia, Iran, we now travel to 1980s New York for Colson Whitehead's Cool Machine and another sort of house-related thing here,
2: true,
1: too.
2: That's true. And the word fun, I would say, resonates in this one.
1: This is a
2: fun book, and it's a new novel. It forms the final volume of his Harlem trilogy. And the first two, I believe I brought on both of the first two in the trilogy. The first one was Harlem Shuffle. The second one, Crook Manifesto. I've really enjoyed these.
1: Mm.
2: The first two installments followed Ray Carney as he establishes himself as a furniture sales magnate. So there's the connection you made.
1: Yes, indeed.
2: While trying to leave his past as a small-time crook behind, and I will say with very limited success, as he left it behind. So now Ray is older in this third volume. It is now the 80s in Harlem. New York City is beginning to emerge from the financial ruin and the decline of the 1970s, and he feels like he's perfectly positioned to ride the wave of that 80s boom that happened in New York. But when the banks won't give his beloved wife, Elizabeth, a loan for her new travel agency, Carney gambles on one last heist.
1: Mm.
2: Finds himself entangled with a legendary criminal mastermind. And so these novels are full of

0: energy and fun, as I said, dealing with very serious issues of black life in Harlem, of course. But at the same time, there's so much energy in these. They're really fun to read.
1: Yeah, especially when I think about like the 1980s Harlem as well. That's an added dimension of history, similar to what we were discovering in Mistress of the Persian Boarding House. And I also understand, for all of the fans, you included, of Colson Whitehead, that there's going to be a little treat in the McNally Robinson bookstores coming up, I think, at the beginning of August, if
0: August
1: I'm not mistaken.
0: August 4th, yes. He is coming to town. It's the only time we've ever had an event at such a time of the year. And, of course, I made plans to be away, so I'm gnashing my teeth. But anyway, yes, Colson Whitehead will be here. We've got him at the Winnipeg Art Gallery. I would encourage everyone to come out. He's an amazing fellow. I got to meet him very briefly at one of our events years ago.
1: We'll be sure to link to those to that event over at classic107.com and the Classic 107 app. From houses, maybe we can think about natural homes for our final title here. And the things that you maybe don't want to necessarily think about all the time living there. This is a book called Hidden Creatures by Dino Martins.
0: Yeah, let's have fun with this one too.
1: I think
0: It's called Hidden Creatures, Luscious Leeches, Bashful Botflies, and the Wondrous History-Shaping World of Parasites. And it is by Dino Martins. And with apologies to anyone currently enjoying their breakfast, this is the world of parasites, some of the most misunderstood creatures with whom we share the earth. And Dr. Dino Martins, an award-winning entomologist and biologist from Kenya, and he has made it his life's mission to demystify what he calls these beguiling beings. Hidden Creatures is a journey across the world 10 times over, from Martin's home in the wilds of East Africa. He gets into the rainforests of Borneo and to cities and backyards across the globe. And along the way, we encounter brilliant and eccentric experts who join Martins on his adventures to investigate not only the parasites themselves, but their hosts, from hyraxes and hippos to, of course, humans. And they remind us along the way that these long villainized creatures are actually a vital part of every ecosystem, and thus they're essential to us, whether we like it or not.
1: So the illustration on the front cover alone actually makes me think that this actually evens out to even par when it comes to, it's a quite a beautiful and striking image that we can then used to balance out the maybe unpleasantness within. Now, books are just one part of the summer fun happening at McNally Robinson here, Kathleen, because a beloved summer tradition also returning to the store this month as people look for a very beloved, if rarely found, person.
2: Yes, Where's Waldo in Winnipeg is back for another summer. We've done this probably 3 or 4 years now, Chris. Something like that. It's just building in popularity. It's very fun. Kids are involved. Adults can join in. It's great. So basically, we've got stamp cards available for the month of June at both Grant Park and the Forks locations, and a series of locations around the city where you can go and see if you can spot Waldo. So Manitoba Theatre for Young People is one, Shakespeare in the Ruins, Royal Aviation Museum. That's just a few on the list. And then you can fill out your card, enter to win some great prizes. And yeah, just enjoy the city and have fun searching for Waldo.
1: Enjoy the city. Go out, find Waldo. And while you're out there, find a nice bench and enjoy a fantastic book from McNally Robinson Booksellers. Those titles again, The House with Nobody in It by John Clausen, Remember Me Daphne by Celia Crampine, Cool Machine by Colson Whitehead, Mistress of the Persian Boarding House by Marina Nemat, and Hidden Creatures by Dino Martins. We'll have information on all these titles at classic107.com and the Classic 107 app. Kathleen Friesen and Chris Hall, always such a treat to have you all in here telling us what to read each month, and happy July reading to the two of you.
0: Thank you. Happy reading, everyone.
2: Happy reading.
1: 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I think it was time for one more piece of music in this hour before we get to our featured work after 9 o'clock. That's coming up after this.
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2: Our featured work for this Friday morning comes to us courtesy of Ludwig van Beethoven. I'm going to go out on a limb here and say it's not going to need any introduction, but we'll tell you why we chose it anyway, coming up after your 9 o'clock news and weather. Before that, though, this by Emmerich Zillner that builds us quite well into Beethoven, but also reminds us of the healing power of trees that we talked about in our 7 o'clock hour with the Silver Cypress, which is getting a workshop here at the Banff Center for Arts and Creativity. Die Spieler Schrammeln are joined by tenor Fritz Wunderlich to perform Es steht ein alter Moosbaum draußen in Heiligenstadt. There is an old walnut tree in Heiligenstadt, a place where Beethoven found his resilience in life. So now we get music of resilience as we enter a new season here on Morning Light.

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1: For your local and classical music news, I'm Sylvia St. Cyr. The Winnipeg Fire Paramedic Service says changes to its dispatch and triage system are helping manage growing demand for medical calls. More than 11,000 incidents were handled throughout the enhanced low acuity triage program last year, with many resolved without sending a crew. Even so, the service says pressure remains high, with thousands of medical calls still being attended without an ambulance dispatched. Evacuations are underway again in Swan River and

0: surrounding communities after a second wave of flooding in weeks. Tracy Burrick says the situation is also making it difficult for families to even reach their homes. She says one of her daughters has been unable to get back into town due to road closures and limited access routes.
1: I have a daughter who's out of town with her two older kids, and she can't get home because all of the routes from that direction are closing off because of washouts. So, yeah, getting in and out of the valley right now is harder than it was a month ago.
0: Emergency officials say some roads and bridges remain impassable as water continues to rise. Burrick describes a community under strain. Two Manitoba-trained opera singers are helping shape the future of Canadian opera at the Banff Centre for Arts and Creativity. Kelsey Ron and Ashley Schneberger, both graduates of the University of Manitoba's Des Hôtels Faculty of Music, say their Winnipeg training continues to influence their work. The artists are currently participating in a workshop production of RUR, A Torrent of Light, a new opera by Brandon University alumni Nicole Lise that explores the relationship between artificial intelligence and humanity. They say the skills and perspectives they gained in Manitoba have prepared them for innovative projects like this one. July will be a busy month for federal benefit payments across Canada. The new Canada Groceries and Essentials Benefit launches July 3rd, replacing the former GST-HST credit and providing a 25% increase in support for eligible Canadians. Other payments scheduled this month include the Advanced Canada Workers Benefit on July 10th, the Canada Disability Benefit on July 16th, and the Canada Child Benefit on July 20th. CPP and Old Age Security payments arrive July 29th, while Manitoba Employment and Income Assistance deposits for August will be issued at the end of the month. For all these stories and more, check out the Classic 107 website at classic107.com or the Classic 107 app.
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0: Taking a look at your Classic 107 weather, I'm Sylvia St. Cyr. It's going to be a mainly cloudy day today with a 40% chance of showers and a risk of thunderstorm this afternoon. A high of 23 degrees, feeling more like 28 with the humidity. Overnight, dropping down to a low of 15. Tomorrow, a mix of sun and cloud, a 30% chance of showers in the afternoon with a risk of thunderstorm. A high of 26 degrees, feeling more like 32. On Sunday, sunny and a high of 29. For all those weather details anytime, check the Classic 107 website at classic107.com or the Classic 107 app.
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3: 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My name is Nolan Kaler. And I'm willing to bet that our featured work for this Friday morning is going to need no introduction. And certainly with all of the weather events that we've had here in Manitoba in the last week or so, we don't need any more drama. So maybe consider Ludwig van Beethoven's Fifth Symphony as something cathartic to channel all of that weather angst into as we hear the Vienna Philharmonic perform here on Morning Light, streaming at the Classic 107 app or classic107.com or on the FM dial 107.1, Simon Rattle conducting.

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8: Taking a look at your Classic 107 weather, I'm Sylvia St. Cyr. It's going to be a mainly cloudy day today with a 40% chance of showers and a risk of thunderstorm this afternoon. A high of 23 degrees, feeling more like 28 with a humidity. Overnight, dropping down to a low of 15. Tomorrow, a mix of sun and cloud, a 30% chance of showers in the afternoon with a risk of thunderstorm. A high of 26 degrees, feeling more like 32. On Sunday, sunny and a high of 29. For all those weather details anytime, check the

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Music from Joseph Haydn's Piano Concerto in F with Marc-André Amelin, joining Les Violons Droits, conducted by Bernard Labadie, here on Morning Light on Classic 107, presented by Body Measure, beginning to wind down the program for today and for this week. My name is Nolan Kaler. A short time ago, we heard from Ludwig van Beethoven and his Fifth Symphony in our featured work slot on this Friday. We next turn our attentions to a composer who also conducted many Beethoven debuts, including his Symphony No. 3 and the Triple Concerto, the Consortium Classicum sharing this music from the Partita No. 3 in E-flat major by Antonio Cartellieri.

Music from the Partita No. 3 in E-flat major by Antonio Cartellieri, performed by the Consortium Classicum, bringing us nearly to the end of our time together here on Morning Light on Classic 107.4 this Friday, July the 3rd of 2026. My name is Nolan Kaler. It was great sharing music and conversation with you here on the program today. I'll be back with you for Intermezzo at 12 o'clock, and Weekend at the Opera is on the way at 7 with myself and Paul Brooke Wiens of Quadrant Private Wealth, sharing some of the great Canadian opera stars as we continue our Canada Day observances. We'll send you off into the rest of your morning.

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5: Taking a look at your Classic 107 weather, I'm Sylvia St. Cyr. It's going to be a mainly cloudy day today with a 40% chance of showers and a risk of thunderstorm this afternoon. A high of 23 degrees, feeling more like 28 with the humidity. Overnight, dropping down to a low of 15. Tomorrow, a mix of sun and cloud, a 30% chance of showers in the afternoon with a risk of thunderstorm. A high of 26 degrees, feeling more like 32. On Sunday, sunny and a high of 29. For all those weather details anytime, check the Classic 107 website at classic107.com or the Classic 107 app.
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2: Reframed is now on view at the Way Kamayuk, offering a powerful new look at how Indigenous people have been represented across time within the gallery's permanent collection. This landmark exhibition explores shifting depictions of Indigenous identity, from 19th century portraits and landscape paintings to 20th century ethnographic photography and the circulation of Indigenous imagery in popular culture and mass media. Alongside these historical works, Reframed highlights significant contemporary pieces by Indigenous artists across North America who challenge, reclaim, and recontextualize these narratives. Building on the Way Kamayuk Artist Renaming Initiative, the exhibition invites viewers to reconsider their orientation to the artworks, the histories they reflect, and the peoples they represent. Curated by Marie Ann Redhead, Reframed brings together works by artists including Kent Mockman, Jeffrey Thomas, Dana Claxton, Rosalie Favell, Michelle Sound, and many more. Reframed is now on at the Way Kamayuk.
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0: 23 degrees, feeling more like 28 with the humidity. Overnight, dropping down to a low of 15. Tomorrow, a mix of sun and cloud, a 30% chance of showers in the afternoon with a risk of thunderstorm. A high of 26 degrees, feeling more like 32. On Sunday, sunny and a high of 29. For all those weather details anytime, check the Classic 107 website at classic107.com or the Classic 107 app.
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1: It's 18 degrees in downtown Winnipeg. Your full weather details coming to you in a few minutes. Good afternoon. I'm Leanna Peters. July will be a busy month for federal benefit payments across Canada. The new Canada Groceries and Essentials benefit launches July 3rd, replacing the former GST-HST credit and providing a 25% increase in support for eligible Canadians. Other payments scheduled this month include the Advanced Canada Workers Benefit on July 10th, the Canada Disability Benefit on July 16th, and the Canada Child Benefit on July 20th. CPP and Old Age Security payments arrive July 29th, while Manitoba Employment and Income Assistance deposits for August will also be issued at the end of the month. Winnipeg Fire Paramedic Service says its system is under increasing strain as call volumes continues to rise. According to its 2025 annual report, the service responded to more than 160 incidents per 1,000 residents last year, including a record number of medical calls. Fire Chief Christian Schmidt says despite the pressure, crews continue to deliver strong service. The report also notes there were 64 hours in 2025 when no ambulances were available for emergencies. Two Manitoba-trained opera singers are helping shape the future of Canadian opera at the Banff Centre for Arts and Creativity. Kelsey Ron and Ashley Schamberger, both graduates of the University of Manitoba Desautels Faculty of Music, say their Winnipeg training continues to influence their work. The artists are currently participating in a workshop production of RURA Torrent of Light, a new opera by Brandon University alumna Nicole Lizet that explores the relationship between artificial intelligence and humanity. They say the skills and perspective they gained in Manitoba have prepared them for innovative projects like this one. And for all these story details and more, you can check them out on classic107.com or on the Classic 107 app.
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2: Taking a look at your Classic 107 weather, I'm Sylvia St. Cyr. This afternoon, there's a 40% chance of showers with a risk of thunderstorm, a high of 23 degrees, feeling more like 28 with the humidity. Overnight, dropping down to a low of 15 degrees. Tomorrow, a mix of sun and cloud for most of the day, 30% chance of showers in the afternoon with a risk of thunderstorm, a high of 26, feeling more like 32. On Sunday,

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2: And a good Friday afternoon to you. This is Intermezzo on Classic 107. My name is Nolan Kaler, coming at you from the Banff Center for Arts and Creativity on this July the 3rd of 2026. Great to have you with us for the next hour for Winnipeg's best curated lunchtime concert made for you 100% AI free. We'll be hearing from composers like Wolfgang Amadeus Mozart, a little bit of opera, courtesy of Gioacchino Rossini in just a little while. But first, this music, perfectly suited for the area around Banff. Tough Musik, led by Bruno Weil, sharing the finale to Joseph Haydn's Symphony No. 82, also known as The Bear.

The finale to Joseph Haydn's Symphony No. 82 in C, also known as The Bear, as we continue to broadcast from the Banff Center for Arts and Creativity. Haven't yet seen a bear in our time up here, but we've still got a few weeks to go. Taf Musik performing that excerpt here on Intermezzo on Classic 107. In case you missed it, last month we were embedded in downtown Toronto with the Taf Musik Baroque Orchestra as part of their Baroque Summer Institute. 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Music by Carl Ditters von Dittersdorf is up next. Joseph Haydn's string quartet partner will hear music from his string quartet No. 6 in A major, performed by the Franz Schubert Quartet.

Music from the String Quartet No. 6 in A Major by Carl Ditters von Dittersdorf, the second finale we've actually shared in a row here, that performance by the Franz Schubert Quartet here on Intermezzo on Classic 107. We've heard half of one of the most famous string quartets in history, consisting of Joseph Haydn and Carl Ditters von Dittersdorf. Another member of that quartet was, believe it or not, Wolfgang Amadeus Mozart, who played in the lower strings, on the viola, if I'm not much mistaken. So we'll hear from Mozart's concerto for some different stringed instruments, a harp, and also the flute. Valérie Milhaud and Claire Marchand are soloists joining Les Violons d'Oie.

Music from Wolfgang Amadeus Mozart's Concerto for Flute and Harp in C Major, performed by Le Violon du Roi, Claire Marchand, our flute soloist, and Valerie Milo on the harp. Some great music to accompany whatever you might be reading during this beginning of July. If you need some new titles to add to your list, whether you are young or young at heart, you gotta check out the latest edition of What's to Read from our friends at McNally Robinson Booksellers. Chris Hall and Kathleen Friesen both stopped by the Classic 107 studios last week to tell us a bit more about their title selections for the month, and you can find those over at classic107.com and the Classic 107 app. Some more music to maybe motivate you to read is this Allegro from the Keyboard Sonata in B Minor by Domenico Scarlatti, performed by Benjamin Frith.

0: Domenico Scarlatti's Keyboard Sonata in B Minor. We heard that movement performed by Benjamin Frith here on Intermezzo on Classic 107. Good music, as I mentioned, to accompany some reading you might be doing over the weekend. We'll take you from the storybook to the story of opera, coming up with one of the most famous overtures in the canon. But first, a look at your weather forecast is up next.
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0: Sylvia St. Cyr. This afternoon, there's a 40% chance of showers with a risk of thunderstorm. A high of 23 degrees, feeling more like 28 with the humidity. Overnight, dropping down to a low of 15 degrees. Tomorrow, a mix of sun and cloud for most of the day. 30% chance of showers in the afternoon with a risk of thunderstorm. A high of 26, feeling more like 32. On Sunday, sunny and a high of 29. Those weather details can be found anytime by heading over to classic107.com or opening up the Classic 107 app.
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The Overture, of course, to The Barber of Seville by Gioachino Rossini, performed by the Montreal Symphony Orchestra here on Intermezzo on Classic 107. My name is Nolan Kaler, and coming up later on tonight, it's Weekend at the Opera with myself and Paul Brookweens of Quadrant Private Wealth. Not to give too much away, but The Barber of Seville, which we just heard, will feature in tonight's episode as we celebrate the best in Canadian opera after the Canada Day celebrations earlier this week. If you aren't around tonight, first of all, what are you doing that's more important than Weekend at the Opera? But we'll understand, I guess, and you can catch us on Sunday afternoons at 4 o'clock. You can also follow along by clicking on the Weekend at the Opera button over at classic107.com and the Classic 107 app. Back to the strings, though, we go. In the meantime, we heard a string quartet a short time ago by Carl Dietrich von Dietersdorf, as well as music from his string quartet partners Joseph Haydn and Wolfgang Amadeus Mozart. One instrument that has yet to get the spotlight on this edition of the program is the double bass. So now we get to hear this from Giovanni Bottesini's Double Bass Concerto No. 2 in B minor. Edgar Meyer, the soloist, joining the St. Paul Chamber Orchestra.

Music from Giovanni Battistini's Double Bass Concerto No. 2 in B minor. Edgar Meyer, our bass soloist, joining the St. Paul Chamber Orchestra for that movement on Intermezzo on Classic 107. We're going to put the double bass in the dryer, and it's going to come out shrunk for our next pieces, aka we're going to be hearing some violin music performed by one of Manitoba's

0: esteemed soloists in just a moment.
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Some caprices from the first opus of Niccolò Paganini, performed by James Ennis, to bring us nearly to the end of our time together on Intermezzo for this Friday, July the 3rd of 2026. My name is Nolan Kaler. It was great keeping you company on this Friday afternoon as we continue to broadcast from the Banff Center for Arts and Creativity. Coming up on Sunday morning, it's White Light beginning at 6 o'clock, our choral music program. But because we're out in the beautiful mountains, we're going to go for a bit of a nature walk as we listen to choral music. And you can follow along with some of the scenery by following us on Instagram at Classic107FM. Of course, Weekend at the Opera coming up before that at 7 o'clock tonight with myself and Paul Brooke Wientz of Quadrant Private Wealth, a tribute to some of the greatest Canadian opera singers to ever do it. And before that, Chris Wolf is in the Diamond Lane beginning at 3 o'clock. It's Request Friday, and if you've got something you want to hear, fill out the form over at classic107.com and the Classic 107 app. We got one more piece to send us into the rest of our day and into the weekend. This from the String Quartet No. 5 of Luigi Cherubini, performed by the Melos Quartet. Have a great rest of your Friday, and I'll talk to you again soon.

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0: 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I do a lot of singing. 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
2: 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Alongside these historical works, Reframed highlights significant contemporary pieces by Indigenous artists across North America who challenge, reclaim, and recontextualize these narratives. 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
2: Taking a look at your Classic 107 weather, I'm Sylvia St. Cyr. This afternoon, there's a 40% chance of showers with a risk of thunderstorm. A high of 23 degrees, feeling more like 28 with the humidity. Overnight, dropping down to a low of 15 degrees. Tomorrow, a mix of sun and cloud for most of the day. 30% chance of showers in the afternoon with a risk of thunderstorm. A high of 26, feeling more like 32. On Sunday, sunny and a high of 29. 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
5: Taking a look at your Classic 107 weather, I'm Sylvia St. Cyr. This afternoon, there's a 40% chance of showers with a risk of thunderstorm. A high of 23 degrees, feeling more like 28 with the humidity. Overnight, dropping down to a low of 15 degrees. Tomorrow, a mix of sun and cloud for most of the day. 30% chance of showers in the afternoon with a risk of thunderstorm. A high of 26, feeling more like 32. On Sunday, sunny and a high of 29. 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
1: Today in downtown Winnipeg, mainly cloudy with a high of 23, feeling more like 28 with the humidity. Tonight, partly cloudy with a low of 14. Tomorrow, a mix of sun and cloud, a few showers beginning in the morning, and there is a risk of a thunderstorm in the afternoon with a high of 21. And on Saturday, cloudy with 40% chance of showers and a high of 24. A look at your current temperatures and 7-day forecast is available at classic107.com or the Classic 107 app.

Some very regal music of Handel starting us out in this 3 o'clock hour on this Friday afternoon. We heard from his oratorio, Judas Maccabeus, See the Conquering Hero Comes, the March, and Sing Unto God. We heard that music performed by the Academy of St. Martin in the Fields and Chorus, and they were led by Sir Neville Mariner. Have a good afternoon, everybody. You're listening to The Diamond Lane here on Winnipeg's Classic 107. And my name is Chris Wolf. It's so nice to be with you here on this Friday afternoon. I'm on the Ryman Canada website right now, and it looks like for the foreseeable future, we're going to see temperatures in the mid-20s, and it's sort of a mixed bag of rain, sunshine, with a little bit of cloud. As you heard there in the weather, yes, it looks like the temperatures of the weekend are going to be wonderful. And looking ahead into next week, Environment Canada is predicting a high of 25 on Monday with a chance of showers, and Tuesday it's going to be sunny and we'll see a high of 27, so it'll be warm for the next few days. Stay tuned, we're going to have a great show over the next 3 hours. Coming up in the 4 o'clock hour, I'll be playing your requests. People have gone to classic107.com and they've requested music, so we're going to hear those in the next hour. But up next, we're going to hear music of the Dutch diplomat and composer Wilhelm von Wassenaer. We're going to hear a full performance of his fourth Concerto Armonico. It's performed by Kevin Mellon and the Aradia Ensemble.

where we heard a full performance of his fourth concerto armonico. It was performed by Kevin Mallon and the Aradia Ensemble. Aside from being a composer, Vossenhauer was a nobleman and very much a diplomat. He served for a time as the governor of the Dutch East India Company, and he would go on to be a diplomat to France, and he would go on several diplomatic missions to France. We're going to stay with music written by royalty and hear music written by Wilhelmina von Bayreuth. Wilhelmina von Bayreuth was the daughter of Frederick Wilhelm I of Prussia. What we're going to hear is her flute sonata in A. We're going to hear this music performed by Infusion Baroque.

0: music written by Princess Wilhelmina von Bayreuth. We heard a performance of her flute sonata in A minor. It was performed by Infusion Baroque. I was saying earlier that she was the daughter of Frederick Wilhelm I of Prussia. Her brother was Frederick the Great. Frederick the Great was a very fine flute player, and it's for her brother that she wrote that music. Incidentally, her sister, Anna Amalia of Prussia, also ended up being a bit of a composer herself. We're going to break for messages, and when we come back, we'll hear some music of the Dutch composer Eyck, and we'll also hear some music of John Folds. We'll hear that music after this.
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2: Hi, my name's Sean McManus. I'm the executive director of the Manitoba Chamber Orchestra, and you're listening to Winnipeg's Classic 107.

Music of the Dutch composer Jacob van Eyck. We heard his piece, The Nightingale. It was performed by Lucy Horsch on recorder. You're listening to The Diamond Lane here on Winnipeg's Classic 107, and my name is Chris Wolf. From music inspired by nightingales, we're going to hear some music inspired by the mockingbird. This is music of the English composer John Foulds. We're going to hear the final two movements to his miniature suite. The third movement is titled In the Forest, The Mockingbird, and the final movement is called Scarabang and His Minions. We'll hear this music of John Foulds performed by the BBC Concert Orchestra, and they're led by Ronald Corp.

Music of John Folds. We heard the final two movements to his miniature suite. That was In the Forest, the Mockingbird, and Scarabang and His Minions. We heard that music performed by the BBC Concert Orchestra, and they were led by Ronald Corp. Music that Folds originally wrote for a play called Wonderful Grandmama. It's music that he wrote in 1913. Aside from being a composer, John Folds was very much an ethnomusicologist. In the early 1930s, he ended up traveling to India, and one of the things that he did in India was collect Indian folk songs. He sadly passed away in Calcutta in 1939 at the age of just 58. Don't forget that right now, out at the Trappist Monastery Ruins, Shakespeare in the Ruins is in the middle of their run of As You Like It and An Iliad. You just have a couple more opportunities to see it. Shakespeare in the Ruins wraps up on Sunday. If you want to find out more details about Shakespeare in the Ruins, yes, go to shakespeareintheruins.com. We're going to hear some just sublime music next of Vaughan Williams. This is his piece, The Lark Ascending. It's performed by Gwen Hobig on violin, and she's joined by the Winnipeg Symphony Orchestra, led by Bramwell Tovey.

0: Some simply magical music of Rayfon Williams. We heard his piece, The Lark Ascending. Music inspired by a poem of the same name written by the poet George Meredith. We heard that music performed by Gwen Hobig on violin, and she was joined by our Winnipeg Symphony Orchestra, led by Bramwell Tovey. We'll break for messages, and when we come back, we'll hear a little bit of music of Stanford to take us into 4 o'clock. And stay tuned. Coming up in the next hour, I'll be playing your requests. People have gone to classic107.com, and they've requested music, and we're going to hear those in the next hour. We'll break for messages, and when we come back, we'll hear that music of Stanford.
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5: Taking a look at your Classic 107 weather, I'm Sylvia St. Cyr. This afternoon, there's a 40% chance of showers with a risk of thunderstorm. A high of 23 degrees, feeling more like 28 with the humidity. Overnight, dropping down to a low of 15 degrees. Tomorrow, a mix of sun and cloud for most of the day, 30%.

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1: And you're listening to The Diamond Lane here on Winnipeg's Classic 107. And my name is Chris Wolf. It is so nice to have your company with me here on this Friday afternoon. Just said before the ID, we heard a little bit of music of Sir Charles Villiers Stanford. That was the second movement to his second string quartet. It was performed by the RTE Vanbrugh Quartet. It is Friday afternoon and we're on the 4 o'clock hour. And that means I get to play your requests. People have gone to classic107.com and they've requested music. And you can do the exact same thing. Our first request comes in from our listener, Amy. She wants to hear Brahms' Hungarian Dance number 5. Amy wrote in, "My violin teacher had me play this music for my violin lessons. I liked it, but I heard there is an orchestral version. Can I hear that one?" Okay, Amy, here you go. We're going to hear Brahms' Hungarian Dance number 5, but it's short, so I've also tacked on the 6th. We'll hear both of these performed by the Vienna Philharmonic and they're led by Claudio Abbado.

Some very lively music of Brahms. We heard his Hungarian Dances numbers 5 and 6. It was performed by the Vienna Philharmonic Orchestra, and they were led by Claudio Abbado. Music requested by our listener, Amy. Our next request comes in from our listener, Cyrus. He wants to hear Balakirev's Islamay. Cyrus wrote in, "This is Russian virtuosity at its best. A real knuckle buster. The first time I heard this piece played, it was by Evgeny Kissin. Amazing." I'm sorry, Cyrus, I don't have Evgeny Kissin's recording of Islamay in the system. Hopefully this recording will fit the bill. We're going to hear Yefim Bronfman playing this virtuosic music of Balakirev. This is his Islamay.

Josephine Bronfman was at the piano. We heard him performing music of Mili Bela Kirov. We heard his showpiece, Islamay. That was music requested by our listener, Cyrus. Our next request of the afternoon comes in from our listener, Devin. He wants to hear music of John Williams, and specifically music from John Williams' score for Lincoln. Devin wrote in, as a way of marking America 250 and remembering another time when Americans were super divided, I don't think the Americans have been this polarized since the Civil War. Okay, Devin, here you go. We're going to hear from John Williams' score for Lincoln. This is The Purpose of the Amendment and Getting Out the Vote. We'll hear this music performed by a studio orchestra, and they're led by the composer, John Williams.

0: come John Williams' score for Lincoln that was The Purpose of the Amendment and Getting Out the Vote? It was performed by a studio orchestra, and they were led by the composer John Williams. It was music requested by our listener, Devin. Devin wanted to hear that music in honor of America 250, which is tomorrow. Yes, it's a big day for our friends south of the border. Stay tuned to Classic 107 because tomorrow morning in the 9 o'clock hour, I've programmed an hour of American music for the 4th of July. Again, you can hear that tomorrow morning at 9 a.m. We're going to break for messages, and when we come back, we'll hear some more of your terrific requests. There's music of Dvorak coming up after this.
1: 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I'm a jazz vocalist and also the programs manager at Jazz Winnipeg, and you're listening to Winnipeg's Classic 107.
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3: We're seeing reports of a crash on Stafford Street approaching Pembina Highway southbound. Let us know what you're seeing on the road. 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

was a folk tune, Country Garden, arranged by Percy Granger. We heard the music performed by the Slovak Philharmonic Orchestra, and they were led by Adrian Leeper. That was music requested by our very regular and very loyal listener, Paul. Paul wrote in, "Can you please play Country Gardens? My favorite rendition of this is Jimmy Rogers singing English Country Garden. But if you don't have it, any rendition, including a Granger arrangement, will do. Everything is so lush and green out there right now, and this melody has become consistently stuck in my head." Well, Paul, there you go. You're listening to the Diamond Lane here on Winnipeg's Classic 107, and my name is Chris Wolf. We're in the 4 o'clock hour, and it is Friday afternoon, and that means I'm playing your requests. People have gone to classic107.com, and they've clicked on that black and blue request button, and they've requested music. Our next request comes in from our listener, Batya. She wants to hear Dvorak's Carnival Overture. Batya wrote in, "Some carnival music to go along with the lovely flowers that are blooming in my front yard. As Ralph Waldo Emerson said, the earth laughs in flowers." Okay, Batya, here you go. This is the Carnival Overture of Dvorak, performed by the Cleveland Orchestra, and they're led by George Sell.

Jerzegov Dvorak, we heard his Carnival Overture. It was performed by the Cleveland Orchestra, and they were led by George Zell. Music that he'll definitely get you up moving around the room. That was music requested by our regular listener, Batya. Batya, great choice. That's a fabulous overture. Our next request comes in from our listener, Stephen. He wants to hear Bach's Double Concerto. Stephen simply wrote in, "The slow movement, please." Okay, Stephen, here you go. We're going to hear the second movement to Bach's Double Concerto performed by Hilary Hahn and Margaret Bajer on violins, and they're joined by the Los Angeles Chamber Orchestra led by Jeffrey Kahane.

0: Some beautiful music of Bach. We heard the second movement to his double concerto, his concerto for two violins in D, BWV 1043. It was performed by Hilary Hahn and Margaret Bajer. They were the violinists, and they were joined by the Los Angeles Chamber Orchestra, led by Jeffrey Kahane. It was music requested by our listener, Stephen. We'll break for messages, and when we come back, we're going to hear some more of your requests, so please stay with me.
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2: We're seeing reports of a crash on Stafford Street approaching Pembina Highway southbound. Let us know what you're seeing on the road. 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
2: Taking a look at your Classic 107 weather, I'm Sylvia St. Cyr. This afternoon, there's a 40% chance of showers with a risk of thunderstorm. A high of 23 degrees, feeling more like 28 with the humidity. Overnight, dropping down to a low of 15 degrees. Tomorrow, a mix of sun and cloud for most of the day. 30% chance of showers in the afternoon with a risk of thunderstorm. A high of 26, feeling more like 32. On Sunday, sunny and a high of 29. 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

Some lovely music of the Beatles. We heard an arrangement of The Long and Winding Road. It was performed by Emmanuel Baroueco on guitar, and he was joined by the London Symphony Orchestra, led by Jeremy Lubbock. It was music requested by our listener, Laura. Laura wrote in, the guitarist Emmanuel Baroueco put out a gorgeous album where he played Beatles songs with the London Symphony Orchestra. Anything off that album, if you have it. Well, we do have it, Laura, and hope you enjoyed that. Our last request of the afternoon comes in from our listener, Kirk. He wants to hear some music performed by Django Reinhardt, and it's for an interesting reason. Kirk wrote in, I watched the Tarantino film Django Unchained a couple of days ago. Every time I hear the title, I can't help but think of another Django, the great Django Reinhardt. Can you play It Don't Mean a Thing? Yes, I can. Okay, Kirk, here you go.

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1: And just up before the ID, we heard Django Reinhardt with his version of It Don't Mean a Thing. That was music requested by our listener, Kirk. 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I'm going to start the 5 o'clock hour out today with music of Prokofiev. This is the first four numbers to come from his ballet score, Romeo and Juliet. We're going to hear this fabulous music performed by the Montreal Symphony Orchestra.

I would be remiss after hearing that music if I didn't mention Shakespeare in the Ruins. Shakespeare in the Ruins wraps up on Sunday. You have a couple more opportunities to see As You Like It and their one-man show called An Iliad. You want to find out more details about Shakespeare in the Ruins? Yes, go to shakespeareintheruins.com. We're going to hear some music next of Scriabin. This is the first movement to his F-sharp minor piano concerto. It's performed by Vladimir Ashkenazy at the piano, and he's joined by the London Philharmonic Orchestra, led by Lauren Mazel.

music of Prokofiev on this Friday afternoon, we heard the first four numbers to come from his ballet score for Romeo and Juliet. That was the introduction, Romeo, the Street Awakens, and the Morning Dance. We heard that music performed by the Montreal Symphony Orchestra.

0: I've said it before, I'll say it again. That is my favorite piano concerto, period. I just love it. We heard music of Scriabin. That was the first movement to his F-sharp minor piano concerto. It was performed by Vladimir Ashkenazy at the piano, and he was joined by the London Philharmonic Orchestra, led by Lauren Mazel. Scriabin had synesthesia, which means that when he heard a note, he also saw a color in his mind. For Scriabin, F-sharp was sort of a dark blue. We're going to break for messages, and when we come back, we're going to hear some incidental music. We'll hear music of Aram Khachaturian, and we'll also hear some music of Schubert. So please stay with me.
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3: We're seeing reports of a crash on Stafford Street approaching Pembina Highway southbound. 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

music of Aram Khachaturian, and we heard the final two movements to his Masquerade Suite, music that originally started life out as incidental music. We heard the Romance and the Gallop, arranged there for piano and performed by the wonderful Palestinian Jordanian pianist Yed Sagayer. You're listening to The Diamond Lane here on Winnipeg's Classic 107, and my name is Chris Wolf. We're going to stay with incidental music and hear music of Schubert. We'll hear some incidental music that he wrote for this play called Rosamunda, music set to a play written by Helmina von Chesney. We'll hear this music performed by the Leipzig Gewandhaus Orchestra, and they're led by Kurt Mazur.

music of Franz Schubert. We heard from his incidental music that he wrote for the play called Rosamunda. That was the ballet music number one. The incidental music that Schubert wrote consists of 10 numbers, and that ballet music is the second number. We heard that music performed by the Leipzig Gewandhaus Orchestra, and they were led by Kurt Mazur. Nowadays, Rosamunda, the play, has been largely forgotten, and the only thing that still gets performed is that incidental music of Schubert. We're going to hear some music next of Mendelssohn. This is the first movement to his second string quintet. We'll hear this music performed by the Alcan Quartet and the extra violist is Stephen Dann.

0: Some just excellent music written by a 36-year-old Felix Mendelssohn that was the first movement to his second string quintet in B-flat. It was performed by the Alcan Quartet, and the extra violist was Stephen Dann. It's music that Mendelssohn wrote in 1845, but that string quintet was published posthumously. It was published in 1851. Mendelssohn died in 1847. We're going to break for messages, and when we come back, we're going to hear some music of Beethoven. So please stay with me.
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2: We're seeing reports of a crash on Stafford Street approaching Pembina Highway southbound. Let us know what you're seeing on the road. 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

Music of Beethoven. We heard the third movement to his Eroica Symphony, his Symphony No. 3. It was performed by the Berlin Philharmonic, and they were led by Herbert von Karajan. Just great. That about does it for me. I'm going to turn it over to Dinner Classics. Stay tuned. Coming up tonight at 7 o'clock, it's another edition of Weekend at the Opera with my friends Nolan Kaler and Paul Burke Weens. And if you can't hear tonight's broadcast at 7 o'clock, you can always

hear the rebroadcast on Sunday afternoon at 4. I'll be back in this chair on Monday at 3 o'clock to do it all again. I hope you all have a very enjoyable and very relaxing weekend and are able to hopefully get outside and enjoy some of the warmer weather. I'll be back on Monday to share in some more great music. I'll talk to you then. Bye-bye for now.

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1: Taking a look at your Classic 107 weather, I'm Sylvia St. Cyr. This afternoon, there's a 40% chance of showers with a risk of thunderstorm. A high of 23 degrees, feeling more like 28 with the humidity. Overnight, dropping down to a low of 15 degrees. Tomorrow, a mix of sun and cloud for most of the day. 30% chance of showers in the afternoon with a risk of thunderstorm. A high of 26, feeling more like 32. On Sunday, sunny and a high of 29. 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
6: Taking a look at your Classic 107 weather, I'm Sylvia St. Cyr. This afternoon, there's a 40% chance of showers with a risk of thunderstorm. A high of 23 degrees, feeling more like 28 with the humidity. Overnight, dropping down to a low of 15 degrees. Tomorrow, a mix of sun and cloud for most of the day. 30% chance of showers in the afternoon with a risk of thunderstorm. A high of 26, feeling more like 32. On Sunday, sunny and a high of 29. Those weather details can be found anytime by heading over to classic107.com or opening up the Classic 107 app.
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1: 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So today, we're going to be hearing